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12: In a world where so many things are going on, we just don't know what to do, where to turn to. 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He's Jehovah Jireh, Jehovah Sikkimu. But the one we need to be talking to today in this hour is El Shaddai, the Almighty God, the one that pulls us close. Come on, lift your hands right there and worship Him.

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Oh, yes, I have. I've seen God give people supernatural strength when they didn't know how they were gonna make it. I've seen him use the most unlikely people to do incredible things. So I wrote this verse for those of you that are less than perfect.

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0: There was a little old lady, little old church mother named Mother Sherman. She was what we call a district missionary. She was the church mother of our church, the Jackson Memorial Church of God in Christ in San Diego, California. She went to heaven when she was 101, I think. And she was such a sweet little darling. She was about four. She looked like she was about 4'3". But a powerful preaching woman. And when I was a little boy, she used to say to me, she heard I was saved. I got saved when I was about 4 or 5 years old. And they heard about this little Pearson boy that was saved. And she'd always come up to me and said, "Son, you yet holding on?" And I said, "Yes, ma'am, I'm yet holding on." She said, "Well, keep on keeping on then, baby." She said that all the time. Every time I said, "You yet holding on?" Them old missionaries always thought you was going to backslide between Sundays, you know. "You yet holding on?" And I said, "Yes, ma'am." She said, "Well, keep on holding on, baby." And she'd give me a nickel. And then when I get a little older, she gave me a dime. "You yet holding on?" "Yes, Mother Sherman, I'm yet holding on." "You keep on keeping on, baby." She gave me a quarter. By the time I got ready to go to college, she was up to a dollar. I remember I came back from my freshman college year here at Oral Roberts University. And I saw Mother Sherman. She said, "Baby, you yet holding on?" I said, "Yes, ma'am, I'm yet holding on." She said, "Well, you keep on keeping on then, baby." She never did get above a dollar. She stayed at that dollar. But the last time I saw her alive, Bishop Morton, she was in a nursing home. And my godmother took me out to see her. She had lost her teeth. They couldn't find her teeth. She couldn't remember who I was. Our pastor, Bishop J.E. Blake, whose son Charles will be preaching in a little bit, Charles Blake. Bishop Blake had gone to heaven. And Mother Sherman didn't know it yet. She couldn't remember the name of our church. And it kind of broke my heart. And I said, "Mother Sherman," she said, "What is it, baby?" I said, "You remember me?" She looked, she said, "I don't be with you." I said, "Where's your teeth, Mother?" She said, "I don't know, they done lost them." I said, "Well, I'm Carlton Pearson, and you used to encourage me a lot, Mother, when I went to church. You was always telling me to keep on keeping on." She said, I was saved when I was a little boy, and your ministry has blessed me over the years." She said, "Oh, it did." I said, "Yeah, well, you were so sweet." She said, "Baptist, you were sweet." She said, "You get holding on?" I said, "Yes, ma'am, I'm yet holding on." She said, "Well, then you just keep on keeping on, baby."
1: 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The music right here takes you down memory lane with the heart and soul of Memphis, 1070 WDIA.

They call.

0: 1070 WDIA, I'm R&B historian Tyrone Dubois with a moment in music history. 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If you counted the time that includes Smokey Robinson, you'd add 7 more singles to the mix, with 4 reaching the top 10. And Tears of a Clown becoming the number 1 song in America on both the R&B and pop charts, reaching the Grammy Hall of Fame. Next week, the bottom of the top 50 of the 1980s. 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I'm America's premier R&B historian, Tyrone Dubois, for the Heart and Soul of Memphis, 1070 WDIA.
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1: God says,
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1: So about a good 8-9 days, I think I'm going on week 2. I don't know. It feels like, you know, I'm extremely grateful. I told someone else, it feels like even though the inauguration was just on the 31st, mm-hmm. it feels like it was 2 or 4 weeks ago because, you know, we've been working ever since then.
2: Yeah. But
1: I'm extremely grateful.
2: You started early with a transition team and everything.
1: Well, we have to. And I know a lot of people don't know. It's a little bit different, right? When we elect our city mayor, we elect them in October. Mm-hmm. They got until January 1st to take office.
2: Right.
1: Well, when we elect our county mayor, I was elected on August 6th. Mm-hmm. Inauguration was 25 days later.
2: Wow.
1: So you're talking about still needing time to make sure we get the right people in place.
2: Hit the ground running.
1: Form a transition team and everything else. So yeah. We've been working nonstop, and we're going to continue to do so.
2: Okay. So I know Mayor Lee Harris is out. Any words you want to share with him?
1: I want to thank Mayor Lee Harris for his willingness to serve. It's mm-hmm. a tough job, mm-hmm. and he did it for 8 years.
2: Sure did.
1: And it has a toll on your personal life and everything mm-hmm. else. But I know he wants the best for Shelby County and did the best job he could. So we appreciate his service to the county.
2: Yeah. Definitely. Yeah. Wishing him well, for sure.
1: Listen, he's going back to teaching for right now, from what I've heard. So I know that's one of his first loves. So we wish him well, and I'm sure he's rooting us on for wherever he is.
2: Uh-huh. Always, I'm sure. Mm-hmm. Question. Now, you got a lot of history mm-hmm. in Memphis.
1: Yeah.
2: Not just history from you and Lamont Owen. When I thought about, you know, you going to Lamont Owen, I thought about your dad going to Lamont Owen.
1: Yeah, yeah.
2: And your dad was probably one of my favorite politicians.
1: Oh, wow.
2: He was one of my favorite politicians. And he left such a footprint on the city and the county. How does it feel now that you're actually in the spot, the space, all of that? How does it feel knowing that your father, you know, and all the things that he did?
1: Sure. You know, it's surreal. Mm. The best way to describe it, again, I say I'm thankful, but, you know, I learned so much from my father over the years. And again, but Stormy, if you'd told me I'd been in politics when I was younger, I would have laughed at you, right? Because most of the times we try to do something different from our parents.
2: Yeah.
1: So that was my father's path. But as I started getting involved, and you mentioned Lamont Owen College, that was really when I started, when I was SGA president at Lamont Owen College.
2: So you got the fever.
1: At Lamont. That's why I obviously
2: probably
1: so
2: what your
1: grateful.
2: Dad did too.
1: Well, so grateful. Of course, but both of those things, and so always so grateful for what that HBCU has done, not only for me, but for so many other people across our country. But yeah, when I was in student government in college,
2: yeah,
1: I started being in rooms and I started thinking about, wait a minute, you know, you got to help shape ideas, you got to help shape what's happening in your community. And for me, my college was my community.
2: Mm-hmm,
1: and so really, I just started getting involved then. Then obviously, hearing those things from my father over time. Then next thing you know, I'm involved with the Alumni Association. Mm. Then next thing you know, I'm on another board. I'm on the Memphis Housing Authority board. And so all those things just make you realize, you know, I just want my community to be the best it can be.
2: Yeah.
1: And it needs all of us to be involved.
2: That's right.
1: And so here we are. So it's a surreal feeling because obviously when we started this journey, he was with us. And obviously he was excited and proud of the journey we were walking through. And then I know he's smiling right now.
2: Yeah. You were on the commission for how long?
1: 2 terms, 8 years.
2: Okay. Was that your first step into a political?
1: Well, sort of. So my first start with the state executive committee. So I ran for the state Democratic Party for the state executive committee.
2: Mm-hmm.
1: And I was elected to that. So that was my first start in just helping to get good folks elected across our state.
2: Okay.
1: So I started there. And then from there, was able to win a county commission seat. And I was there for 2 terms.
2: Mm. Okay. So that wasn't the beginning, but it was kind of your introduction to people like me.
1: Sure.
2: Because we didn't know about, you know, the first step into this.
1: No one knows about it. And again, shout out to all those folks who are doing that right now, because we have a lot of people across our state who are elected to the state executive committee. And again, it's an unpaid position.
2: But that's got to be some important work.
1: Well, it's important. It's important work because, you know, we're trying to help good folks get elected and get put into office across our state.
2: Yeah.
1: And then it really gets a lot of notoriety around presidential elections because those folks help determine who our delegates are.
2: Yes.
1: And our delegates, as you know, even though we vote, our delegates still have to go cast a vote for our nominees. So really, that's when it gets rid of notoriety. But you're right. As far as really having some input on what's happening in our communities, what's happening in our schools, the county commission was that first step.
2: Yeah, yeah, and that's where a lot of us know your name.
1: Yeah.
2: How do you feel right now? And this, you don't have to answer this if you don't want, but how does it feel now looking at being in your position and looking at some of the commissioners that you were working with and even now the news of indictments and things like that?
1: Yeah.
2: Does that put pressure on you to be or continue to be the best that you can be in the position that you're in?
1: You know, I don't think it puts any pressure on me. It just makes me make sure that I live up to what I said I was going to do.
2: Yeah.
1: And I said, as I was running for office, that I wanted to help change the culture when it comes to elected officials. I mean that. And you'll see that. I know the people going to listen to your show, they may hear this, but on Monday, I'm going to be bringing something to the county commission that speaks to that around ethics and everything else. I think we all want to be on the same page there. So, you know, it's unfortunate we hear anything about those things in the media. And I also understand that sometimes it's politics at play. So I'm not going to gloss over that either. However, what we got to do is make sure is that we are building the public's trust.
2: Yeah.
1: That doesn't mean people are perfect, but it means that we're building the public's trust. So that's my responsibility.
2: Yeah.
1: I want to change the culture when it comes to our elected officials, especially in county government. And we're going to start doing that.
2: What do you feel about now? Do you feel like that's a big job as far as an elected official having the position that you have? Do you feel like that's a big job that we have to, as public figures and as elected officials, gain the trust of Memphis again?
1: Sure. It's a huge responsibility. And that's what we all take on.
2: Yeah.
1: Not just the mayor or the mayors.
2: That's why I said public figures.
1: That's right. All of us take on that responsibility when we go raise our right hand. Is that we want to uphold the oath and do what's best by Shelby County.
2: Yeah.
1: That's what we all adhere to. So I know our public needs to make sure that we're doing that.
2: Yeah.
1: And they want us to make sure we're doing it.
2: Yeah.
1: Again, listen. These things are happening in our community, unfortunately, are not new. We can go back to whatever era you want to. We can talk about some things that, that didn't go the way that we want them to go. However, we got to make sure that our communities are the best place it can be for our people and for our constituents. And so that's our responsibility. It's my responsibility to lead when it comes to that.
2: Yeah.
1: So I want them to see the mayor doing certain things. And I want to see them working in concert with the commission that we're going to have ethics in place. We're going to have a code of conduct in place that we all adhere to so the public can have some trust in what we're doing.
2: I love that.
1: Yeah.
2: Let me say thank you.
1: Yeah.
2: Thank you. I feel like, and I don't know if it's just me, I feel very hopeful for Memphis, having you in place and having Mayor Paul Young in place. And I know people might think I'm being biased or whatever, you can be through whatever, but I feel like we are ushering in or being ushered into a new era of politics in our city, and perhaps something that will be monumental and that we haven't seen before.
1: We are, I believe it as well. I'm optimistic, extremely optimistic about what our future holds. And, you know, it's my job as county mayor to make sure I'm working with every municipal mayor. Obviously, Memphis is extremely important. Look, I was born in Memphis. We got to make sure as Memphis goes, the rest of the county will go. So when you're talking about working with Mayor Young and every other mayor, is make sure that we have a good partnership going forward. I've already had countless conversations with all the municipal mayors, including Mayor Young, about some things.
2: What about Mayor Harrington?
1: Well, I'm talking about the folks who are mayors now. But I won't put Mayor Harrison and I talk regularly. I'll just say that. And so does Mayor A.C. Warren and I and everything else. So, again, you got to get that tutelage and that wisdom from people who've done it before.
2: Yeah.
1: Yes, I know times have changed. But again, if we don't understand our past and our history, we're bound to repeat it.
2: Come on.
1: So that's why it's
2: important. That's one of my favorite quotes.
1: Well, that's why it's important to make sure we're getting that wisdom from our elders.
2: I love it.
1: And you mentioned Doc. Listen, Doc 86 and got more sense than some 26 and 36 year olds. But going back to it's important that our elected officials are collaborating, working together, especially our mayors. We got too many big decisions that affect all of our livelihoods. So looking forward to doing that.
2: Yeah. So you see the man on my shirt. Dr. King.
1: That's right.
2: So having the position that you have and thinking about the legacy that Memphis has as it relates to Dr. King, does that make you feel any type of way?
1: Well, of course. It is. Again, it goes back to, if it hadn't been for him and other people, obviously, that made sure that they fought for our rights, mm-hmm. that made sure they did all those things to make sure they stood up. There's only reason why I get a chance to sit in this seat.
2: Wow.
1: Stormy, I'm only the seventh mayor in the history of Shelby County. Seventh.
2: The seventh?
1: The seventh elected mayor in the history. I know, right? When you think about how long our history is.
2: Yes.
1: I'm the seventh elected mayor of Shelby County.
2: Wow.
1: Only the third person, only the third black American to mm-hmm. ever hold mm-hmm. the role. It's extremely important. And when you talk about the people who paved the way before us,
2: yeah,
1: it's just a sense of responsibility.
2: Mm-hmm.
1: And so I'm grateful, but obviously I owe it to those folks as well as to our people who put me in office, even if you didn't, right? I represent all of you all. And
2: you got a lot of
1: that's us. Right. That's right. I represent every all. And so I take that as a huge, huge responsibility to make sure we leave things in a better place than we found it.
2: Yeah, I like that. A lot. Today, ladies and gentlemen, we're talking to Shelby County Mayor Mikel Lowry, and I am Stormy. Thank you for joining us for The Pulse. Now, there is something that I saw on your social media. Was it about One Shelby?
1: Oh, yeah.
2: So, and you were welcoming, of course, the Southern Heritage Classic this weekend.
1: Right.
2: Folks from UAPB, Alcorn, ascending on the city of Memphis.
1: Yeah.
2: And it's a big, I feel like a big economic boost for the city of Memphis. The classics always have been.
1: It always, yeah.
2: Yeah, so this weekend will be no different. Tell me about the One Shelby, because it's not the first time I've heard it before.
1: Yeah, it's not the first time. Again, One Shelby just speaks to a collaboration effort that we should all have when working together.
2: Mm-hmm.
1: You know, sometimes people like to see us in silos. You got Germantown over here. You got Memphis over here, at Carrieville, whatever it may be. I can go on and on and
2: mm-hmm.
1: on. But we grow together.
2: Yeah.
1: We got to start talking about regional growth.
2: Mm.
1: We didn't used to think about it in those terms because, Stormy, you know, and again, I don't begrudge anybody that lives. And, you know, we got good partners over there in South Haven, and Olive Branch, and West Memphis. Shout out to them as well. And we got businesses that are popping up over there.
2: Yeah.
1: That people who live in Shelby County will drive and work to.
2: Yeah.
1: However, we're losing population to neighboring states, right? Because of close proximity to Shelby County.
2: Right.
1: So when I talk about One Shelby, I'm talking about how do we make sure that we're working together, that we're increasing our population.
2: Mm-hmm.
1: The reason why that's important, because that reduces the burden on you and I.
2: Yes.
1: Right?
2: Yes.
1: Things still got to be done in our communities, in our counties and cities and everything else. And if our population continues to decrease, then we all got to pay for it.
2: Right.
1: So when I talk about One Shelby, I want us to realize the power in us collective, as collective moving forward. There may be some things we can do together that we can combine together.
2: Yeah.
1: And it makes sense. And if it saves our taxpayers money, then great. And we can still possibly deliver some better services. So I want us to think about us collectively as one community. Yes, we have seven municipalities in our unincorporated area. All are unique, all are important. I tell anybody, we got something for everybody. If you want to live somewhere, come look at Shelby County.
2: Yeah.
1: Because we got something for everybody. I don't care what walk of life. You want suburban, you want the city life, you want, you know, rural life. We got it all for you right here in Shelby County.
2: Yeah.
1: But we rise together collectively. That's what One Shelby's about.
2: So I think a part of that, too, is something that I saw Mayor Paul Young involved in, I think it was Orange Mound, new housing. That's a big deal. Because there are a lot of people that would love to live in Memphis and Shelby County, but the homes, finding a home and finding the price point that you want sometimes is...
1: Sometimes it's tough, right?
2: Yeah, yeah.
1: And I applaud Mayor Young for his initiative for 30,000 new affordable homes in our community. But he's going to need a strong partner for that from Shelby County.
2: Yes.
1: I look forward to being that partner with them as well. We are going to having some talks of how that comes about. And and again, in making sure those things reside in communities and help can revitalize communities.
2: Yeah.
1: But also on top of that, we got to make sure that we have jobs here that pay.
2: That's another one.
1: That pay to be able to afford those homes. So there's twofold there.
2: Yes.
1: So while welcome. Any business that wants to be here, they need to know if they're going to be here, they need to be a strong partner. And they should care because your employees are part of the community.
2: Right.
1: So we get these well-paying jobs and also maybe even give some technical training to those that may be in the workforce now and that maybe aren't currently working.
2: Yeah.
1: We're looking at our high schools, especially for those rising seniors. I say, you know, 16, 18 years old.
2: Mm-hmm.
1: They may say, hey, college is not for me.
2: Right.
1: But just because college is not for you doesn't mean that you can't learn a skill set or trade to make you productive member of society, and then hopefully to be able to form that home ownership eventually.
2: Yeah.
1: Because we want you to be rooted here. So all those things work in concert. So it's not about just building homes. We got to also look at the workforce and everything else that so you can sustain that home going for long term.
2: I love it. I love it. That's so true. So true. And getting our young people involved as early as possible.
1: Yeah, as early as possible.
2: And I feel like if they can do TikTok and Instagram, is those young people know how to do those apps.
1: Oh, no doubt. We got to meet them where they are.
2: Yes.
1: We got to meet them. Listen, my youngest daughter's 12 years old, and she can run circles around me when it comes to some of these things.
2: Yes.
1: And so, but we got to meet our young people where they are, because we got to prepare some of our folks for the job of tomorrow, but we got to prepare some people for the jobs of today that are here. And technology continues to move. It continues to grow and everything else. Sometimes a little bit scary, right? Because you think things are new. We're like, wait a minute. What does that mean? But we got to embrace and prepare our workforce for it so we'll understand how that stuff works instead of having the technology of the marketplace just run laps around us.
2: How should we feel? I understand a meeting with XAI got a little testy a few days ago. But how should we feel about having data centers so close to us? How should we feel about
1: that? Yeah, we should be cautious because it's new. And there's nothing wrong with that. And so you mentioned data centers, but I'm talking about any business that wants to be here that could potentially have an effect on our environment. We need to make sure that we're cautious of it.
2: Because it's not just data centers.
1: That's right. Yeah. It's not just data centers, right? We got a myriad of other things out there that when it comes to polluting and everything else. And so what we got to make sure that we are having responsible for are our strongest asset, which is number one, our people. Number two, our environment. That's our culture there. We got one of the strongest strong environments here. That's why companies want to be here. So if you want to be here, be a good corporate partner. Be a good corporate partner and making sure that you are adhering to testing regularly, making sure that you're committed to investing in those communities, to making sure that our environment is as safe as it can be. I believe we can get to a place where we can walk and chew gum at the same time.
2: Okay.
1: And when people understand that we want you to be here if you're going to be responsible. If you're going to be responsible, then great. If you're not, then we got to talk about something else.
2: Question, the conversations that you have with Mayor Paul Young, are these some of those conversations?
1: Definitely.
2: Yeah.
1: It affects us all.
2: Yeah.
1: Right? These conversations I have with with Mayor Young when it comes to not only that, but all the other municipal mayors as well.
2: Mm-hmm.
1: Because, you know, again, one Shelby. What happens in Memphis affects everything else. What happens in Germantown, we should be concerned with. What happens in Millington, Arlington, Carrieville, we should all be concerned with. So that's where you need to have those partnerships. And so what you'll see from us is a convening of the mayors periodically to talk about those issues and to talk about things that, okay, what can we do efficiently together? How can we be more efficient? How can we make sure that we're doing the best services for all of our citizens here? Because we all deserve it. We all deserve it, and I know all the mayors want to work in that direction.
2: Okay, I love that. I've talked to probably every mayor. I don't get to talk to the mayors outside, but I have talked to the Shelby County mayor and the Memphis mayor for years now. And I don't know that I've ever heard any of them say that.
1: Well,
2: and I'm not saying they didn't do it. Right. I'm just saying I've never heard them say that. So thank you for sharing that with us on this show. And thank you for having the willingness to reach outside, because we do need each other.
1: We need each other. I know we need each other. And again, we just have to look at it.
2: We're kind of joined at the hip, aren't we?
1: It's more than that. We Siamese twins. I don't know what you want to call us, because our success. And we think about it this way. Thinking even as far as public safety.
2: Mm-hmm.
1: And the reason why all of our municipalities got to care what happens in Memphis. You know, I usually use an analogy. You know, if you throw like a rock into a small pond, you just makes a ripple. But when you start throwing boulders in there, you have waves, right? So think about if we didn't care about what happened in Memphis from a public safety and everything else, eventually is going to end up on your doorstep.
2: Mm.
1: So let's all care about it now, right? And making sure that we're looking at that. Just same thing as economic development. Let's make sure we all care about it before we have negative ripple effects that go entire inside the entire county. Because again, we all rise together.
2: Yeah, we do. Have you had conversations, or would you welcome a conversation with Elon Musk about XAI? And I say XAI, and I say because of he's the biggest name around here. He's not the only one. It looks like there are other people coming to compete, or I guess, be a part of that whole, the data centers here. Would you welcome
1: Stormy,
2: a conversation?
1: I welcome a conversation with anybody that wants to do right and do what's best for Shelby County.
2: Okay.
1: Even if I disagree with you.
2: Yeah.
1: Even if I disagree with your politics, if I disagree with what I think you may do personally, if you are going to want to invest and be a strong partner for Shelby County and it helps our people not only have the safest environment possible, job opportunity, economic development, then I'm willing to have the conversation. That doesn't mean we're going to agree.
2: Yeah.
1: But I want to talk with anybody that's going to do what's best and going to help us have the best environment and the best county possible.
2: I love that. I'm talking to Shelby County Mayor Mikel Lowry. How does that sound when you hear Shelby County Mayor Mikel Lowry?
1: Again, it makes me grateful. Grateful. Thank you all to the citizens of Shelby County.
2: You said you never thought you would be in this position.
1: Didn't.
2: So when you hear it, I guess you said earlier that it was surreal.
1: Yeah, surreal. It's surreal.
2: Are you getting used to it? Are you wearing it now?
1: I hope so. I hope so.
2: Saying, how you went like... I got married.
1: Yeah.
2: So, and changing my name,
1: Oh, that's right.
2: So, it's like, okay, I am. Okay.
1: Yeah, yes, I know, right?
2: Yes. So, at some point you finally, you're in it. You're like, oh, this is who I am. This is where I am. This is all that. So are you there in the part where, oh, this is who I am. This is where I am. Are you there?
1: Almost.
2: Almost? Okay. Okay. And how is your work schedule? Because you've been moving and shaking and being in a lot of places and all of that. So how is your work schedule and how do you plan for it to be? Is it a day and night kind of a thing or all day kind of a thing? Do you get any rest?
1: Well, unfortunately, my wife will tell you it's been an all day and all night thing.
2: Wow.
1: Right now.
2: Mm-hmm.
1: Because ever since we started the job, it's been nonstop. There's some things we got to do during the day. There's some things we got to do during the evening. Just like those conversations that you're talking about I need to be having with other mayors, whoever it may be. Sometimes those take place in the evening. And so I got to make sure I got to write a good work-life balance because, most importantly, I'm a husband. I'm a father.
2: Yeah.
1: My daughters need to see me. Mm-hmm. I can take my wife to events and things of that nature, but my daughters need to make sure I'm spending some time with them as well. So we're trying to find the right balance on that. I know we will. The job has a lot of responsibility.
2: So do you feel like it's more of a responsibility than when you were commissioner?
1: Oh, definitely. But shout out to all the county commissioners out there. Definitely.
2: You got the county on your back now.
1: Well, that's what I asked for.
2: Yeah.
1: That's what I asked for. I asked for a job that has a tremendous amount of responsibility.
2: Mm-hmm.
1: And sometimes with not the authority that goes with it.
2: Mm.
1: Because again, you got other elected officials,
2: right?
1: Sometimes people think the county mayor is over all elected officials.
2: That's right.
1: It's not.
2: Right?
1: The sheriff, not over the sheriff. The sheriff was elected by the people. Trustee, you got a clerk. You got plenty of clerks.
2: Mm-hmm.
1: You got county commission, everything else. Those are people who are responsible to the people. They don't report to the county mayor, but it's my job to lead when it comes to talk about shaping culture, shaping our budget, and everything else. So I take the job with a lot of responsibility, but even some authority that may be just resting the citizens of Shelby County.
2: The budget.
1: Yep.
2: That's a big deal.
1: Oh, yeah.
2: Especially considering last year we heard there was they're having to borrow money for this, to pay employees and things like that. How do you plan, I guess, to get the budget? I don't know if back on track, if that's the right word.
1: We can use that word, just that, because that's what we have to do.
2: Yeah.
1: And it was a surprise to all of us. Again, we know these things are not uncommon for government, but it shouldn't be the norm. And so I'm looking forward to getting us on the right track when it comes to financial aid. Stormy, next week, I'll be in Nashville having a conversation with our comptroller and say, okay, how do we go on the right track?
2: Yeah.
1: I'm going to meet with our state treasurer. I'm meeting with folks that probably traditionally haven't had one-on-ones with the county mayor. And
2: oh, wow.
1: well, you know, that's just the way I want to go about doing the job. Again, yeah. My job is chief relationship officer. I got to build relationships with folks even when I disagree.
2: Right.
1: But if it's best for Shelby County, that's what I'm going to be doing. So we're going to make sure we put a financial plan in place. First, we're going to have an audit, right? We got to have an audit to determine where we are, what could we be doing differently, and then have that kind of lead us in the direction.
2: Okay.
1: And then from there, we're going to talk about a plan to make us to where that's not the norm. Yes, we need to make sure that we have a strong bond rating, because our bond rating allows us to borrow for big projects, which is the norm. That's what we want to be doing, not for certain things, just for day-to-day expenses, because we know it's a cash flow issue, Stormy. What that basically means is that the county collects its revenue towards the end of the year, because that's when taxes are due.
2: Right.
1: And people, if you're like me, I wait till the last minute. You know, hey, I'm going to pay you, but I'm going to pay you when I got to pay you.
2: Right.
1: And so a lot of us do that unless it's already built into your escrow. And so we get an influx of revenue at a certain time point. But as you know, government goes on day to day.
2: Right.
1: So we got to make sure that we are budgeting correctly to where that's not our norm. So we're going to make sure we're tempering that with the plan over our next couple of years when we come to putting the best financial team in place. So you'll be hearing a lot more about that coming soon too.
2: I love that accountability, because when you think of and hear stories like that and you hear about, you know, raising taxes and all those kinds of things, you think, or even the county being sued and all that. That's our money.
1: Yeah.

0: but may not be our responsibility. But I'm going to already tell you, if you call 222-2300, that's the Mayor's Action Center, we're going to put you in the right direction. So I'm not going to tell you not to call us.
1: Okay.
0: But now, just to answer your question directly, some of those paving, some of those are state roads.
1: I know it's a state road, by the way.
0: And some of those are belong to the municipalities, right?
1: So and the state has been paving roads.
0: Right, the states have been paving roads, but so has, shout out to Memphis.
1: Yeah,
0: so has Mary Young's been paving a lot of roads lately as well. So obviously the paving that the county's responsible for ultimately is in the unincorporated area because we maintain those streets.
1: Right.
0: Every municipality maintains their streets. Mm-hmm. But for your listeners out there, I don't want you to have to worry about who you should call. You call 222-2300, we'll get you to the right person and get you the right answer.
1: All right. I'm going to be calling tomorrow.
0: All right.
1: Or in a minute. No, seriously, because I think, you know, a lot of us, we travel on certain roads and things like that. And maybe we have issues in the city of Memphis, but sometimes we just don't know where to go.
0: That's right.
1: And a lot of us work nine to five, and sometimes longer than that, because our jobs are requiring more and things like that. But I think sometimes we don't have the time that it takes that people like you have. And I'm grateful that you've said a lot of the things that you've said, because I feel like, okay, I can kind of breathe a little bit. Can I say that?
0: Well, good.
1: Yeah, but I still need to call 222. Yeah, what is it?
0: Yeah, 2300. That's right. Listen, or you can call 311, right? That's the city's action line. I just gave you the mayor's, county mayor's action line. Mm-hmm. Because again, you know, you're right. You people have busy lives. Mm-hmm. And sometimes you just won't. Where can I get the answer?
1: Yeah. You
0: know, some people don't realize they got four city council people. If you live in Memphis, you got four city council people that represent you. You have one county commissioner that represents you. So people say, well, is this a county issue? Is this a city issue?
1: Mm-hmm.
0: Call our office. We'll get you the help that you need, because we don't want you wasting time to have to figure that out. But we got to make sure that we're doing a better job communicating that too. So what tools are we putting at your fingertips? Can you go to our website and see something very quickly? Can you type? Can you type in, this is my issue, and get an answer very quickly? So we're working on those type of things as well.
1: I love that. Okay. All right now.
0: Yeah.
1: Yes. Come on here. All right. Okay. I got a little excited. Let me calm down because we're at the end of the show.
0: Oh.
1: Let me say shout out to your wife.
0: Oh, shout
1: Tell
0: out.
1: Her thank you for being so gracious to the city of Memphis and allowing us to, you know, spend time with you. And because I know that is a lot of pressure.
0: Well, thank you for saying that. But, you know, shout out to my wife, Shanisa. She's she's been the backbone of what we do from our home and everything else.
1: Mm-hmm.
0: And she went all in, even deferring some things that are important to her. Like she was working on her master's program, master's degree, and she stopped doing that because we were so busy during our campaign. So right now she's back in school.
1: Good for her.
0: So excited for her and can't wait for her to graduate and finish her program. And it's also a testament to my daughters that it's never too late. Just because you stop something or start something, you know, make sure you go finish it out. And so I'm extremely grateful.
1: Yeah, and the importance of family as well.
0: Yeah, definitely.
1: Yeah, and being a community even in your home.
0: Oh, yeah. Well, that's important first.
1: Mm-hmm.
0: That's important. So I'm thankful to my daughters for allowing me to do this job as well. And I'm hoping I'm making them proud first. And then if I'm doing that, then I'm making everybody else proud, hopefully. Yeah.
1: Well, thank you for stopping and talking to us. And I know you're going to be welcoming everybody in town and those that are coming for the Classic and those that are leaving for the Classic.
0: Yeah.
1: But it's going to be an amazing weekend.
0: Always a great weekend. It's one of those best things about our community. You think about 37 years.
1: 37.
0: Southern Heritage Classic.
1: That's a long time.
0: It's a long time.
1: Mm-hmm.
0: Right? I was a little kid running up and down trying to go to that game.
1: Yeah.
0: So,
1: and think about how many things have lasted 37 years.
0: Not a lot.
1: I mean, seriously.
0: Not a lot.
1: So, yeah. Kudos to Fred Jones.
0: Let's keep it going.
1: Yeah. Thank you again. Shelby County Mayor Mikhail Lowry stepped by the studios, y'all. Give it up.
0: Thank you so much.
1: I hear those silent claps. They're loud. We hear you. Again, thank you. Any parting words before you go?
0: No, just thank you all out there for helping to make Shelby County the best county it can be. Yes, I know we got our challenges, but we got a tremendous amount of opportunity as well. So trust me, I'm going to be working hard for you every day to make sure we realize it.
1: All right, y'all. Shelby County Mayor Mikhail Lowry. I am Stormy. It is The Pulse. We keep our fingertips on the pulse of our community. Have a great weekend. We'll see you next week. Same time, same station. God bless you.
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Tell the Lord thank you. This is Mark Stansberry, your host for Sunday's Best Gospel. 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Google, Alexa, Siri, your smartphones, and yes, some not-so-smartphones, as Bertha Rogers Looney, one of the Memphis State Eight, is known for saying from time to time. And as always, around the top of the 4 o'clock hour, we will share some tidbits of African-American history, Memphis history, that is. And a little while later, I'll have some birthday shouts, a little humor, and encouraging words. And also, I am known to always encourage my wonderful listeners to wear those masks when you are out. They protect you and others from that still active COVID-19 virus. And now, once again, tell the Lord thank you. And not only the COVID virus, but now's the time to get that flu, COVID, and the pneumonia vaccinations. Now, tell the Lord thank you. Tell the Lord thank you.

0: Daryl Pettis in the Word this afternoon. How about that? And it is almost at the top of the 4 o'clock hour, so we're going to go ahead and do these African-American tidbits. And we're going to start with today, September the 20th. It says, Madam Florence McCleave hosts the first meeting of Memphis Music Association. That was back in 1931. In 1956, attorney Russell B. Sugarman opens office in Memphis. That was 1956. In 1973, George W. Lee's portrait was unveiled in the Tennessee Capitol Building. George W. Lee. In 1848, application for colored songs of temperance to move in procession was granted. On the 24th in 1973, Wendell Robinson becomes the first African-American bureau chief with the police department. That was in 1973. Wendell Robinson becomes the first African-American bureau chief. In 1877, on the 25th of September, James Walters, in 1874, city councilman died in 1877. And then in 1865, police ordered to arrest any African-American soldier found outside the fort after 8 p.m. Within 1865, police ordered to arrest any African-American soldier found outside the fort after 8 p.m. And that's it, our bits of African-American history on this Sunday, September the 20th, 2026.
1: People all over the world listen to WDIA. We appreciate you, Milwaukee and North Carolina. Thank you for listening to the heart and soul of Memphis, 1070 WDIA.

I know you remember that. It's called Yesterday by Mary Mary. And you know, we always like to share tidbits and share some encouragement. And may this encourage you always. Don't spend major time with minor people. If there are people in your life that continually disappoint you, break promises, stomp on your dreams, too judgmental, have different values, and don't have your back during difficult times, that is not a friend. To have a friend, be a friend. Sometimes in life, as you grow, your friends will either grow or go. So surround yourself with people who reflect values, goals, interests, and lifestyle. When I think of any of my successes, I am thankful to God, from whom all blessings flow, and to my family and friends that enrich my life. Over the years, my phone book has changed because I changed for the better. At first, you think you're going to be alone, but after a while, new people show up in your life that make your life so much sweeter and easier to endure. Now remember what your elders used to say, quote, "Birds of a feather flock together. If you're an eagle, don't hang around chickens. Chickens can't fly." I love the Lord and thank Him for all that He does in my life. Therefore, I'm passing this on. Yes, I do love Jesus. He is my source of existence and Savior. He keeps me functioning each and every day. Without Him, I would be nothing. Without Him, I am nothing. But with Him, I can do all things. All things.

little active love there, and we got to share a few dedications before we do the birthday shouts. So we're going to start with Norma and Sam Dixon down in Texas, for Derek Mims, for MJ Cooper, for Louise, for Ingram, for Ann, for Margaret Miller, for Lois Williams, for Glenda Mitchell, for Nethia Gage, for Lois Gant Tolliver down in the Delta, Mount Bayou, for Doris Hood, Frank Hood Jr., also for Ken and Zandra Foster, for Roosevelt Richardson out in Naples, Florida, for Nellie Powell, Magnolia Dawkins, Alma Wiggins and Stephanie, Glenda Faye Johnson and Kim, Joy Plunkett, Earlene Wilson, Kenny, guess who Lackey, Dr. Mary Williams down in Clarksdale, for Barbara Jackson, for Deborah Gooten, for Oscar Williams, for Irma, let's see, this is for Imogene Stansberry, for Nate Applewhite and Trent Cobb, also Dorothy Crook and Sherry Hardiman. WDIA.

0: over and over and over. And it's time now. We are close to the bottom of the top half, so that means it's birthday time, birthday shouts. And on today, Percy Wiggins' birthday. And on, let's see, is it the, yeah, one here from Lamon Jackson. I believe his is on the 22nd also. And Mac Nisby. I'll say happy, happy birthday to them. Percy Wiggins is a member, a former member of the WDI 18 Towners. I guess you can say he is a member because the Teen Towners are still together and Percy's still one of the valued members of the Teen Town Singers. So we wanted to get those shouts out. And also, Johnny May Neely. She's in the class of 57 over at Booker T. Washington High School, and she worked at WDIA for 20 years, says J. Max, Joy Ace, who responsible for that birthday shout-out. And also, let's see, on the day, she was, birthday is on the 20th, which is today. And Elaine Leatherwood, that is, has a birthday on the 22nd, and Marion Jackson on the 21st, and Zachariah Mitchell on the 22nd, Ardina Mills on the 24th, Ben Boyd on the 25th, on the 25th, Darmix Cunningham. On the 26th, Diva Mills. Also on the 26th, Eric Polk. And Mr. Raff and Mrs. Sheila Irvin, 45 years of marriage. They say, thank you, Lord, thank you, Lord, and tell the Lord thank you. We'll do some more birthday shouts later on near the 6:30 hour. But in the meantime, you keep listening to the heart and soul of Memphis, WDIA.
1: Words at 70 WDIA, I'm R&B historian Tyrone Dubois with a moment in music history. We're now at the bottom of the list of the top 50 R&B acts of the decade in the 1980s, and at number 50, the Commodores placed 14 singles on the R&B charts, with 5 reaching the top 10, and Night Shift becoming a number 1 song in America on the R&B charts.

Yes, one more blessing sent my way. And I want to share with you from the mouth of babes. What does love mean? Okay, a group of professional people posed this question to a group of 4 to 8-year-olds. What does love mean? The answers they got were broader and deeper than anyone could have imagined. So see what you think. When my grandmother got arthritis, she couldn't bend over and paint her toenails anymore. So my grandfather does it for her all the time, even when his hand got arthritis too. Now that's love, said Rebecca, an 8-year-old. When someone loves you, the way they say your name is different. You know that your name is safe in their mouth. It comes from Billy, a 4-year-old. Love is when a girl puts on perfume and a boy puts on shaving cologne and they go out and smell each other. Carl, 5. Okay, here's another one. Love is when you go out to eat and give somebody most of your French fries without making them give you any of theirs. Chrissy, a 6-year-old, said that. We're talking about what does love mean. Now, love is what makes you smile when you're tired, said 4-year-old Terry. And then, love is when my mama makes coffee for my daddy and she takes a sip before giving it to him to make sure the taste is okay. That came from Danny, who's 7 years old. And have a few more I want to share with you. From the mouth of babes, love is what's in the room when you at Christmas. So love is what's in the room with you at Christmas if you stop opening presents and listen, said 5-year-old Bobby. If you want to learn to love better, you should start with a friend whom you hate. Nikia, age 6. There are 2 kinds of love, our love, God's love, but God makes both kinds of them, said 4-year-old Jenny. Love is when you tell a guy you like his shirt, then he wears it every day. Noel, 7. Love is like a little old woman and a little old man who are still friends even after they know each other so well. 6-year-old Tommy. My mommy loves me more than anybody. You don't see anyone else kissing me to sleep at night. Claire, 5 years old. Love is when mommy gets daddy the best piece of chicken. Elaine, 5. Love is when mama sees daddy smelling and sweaty and still says he is handsomer than Robert Redford. That was Chris, 8. Got a couple more here. Love is when your puppy licks your face even after you left him alone all day, 4-year-old Mary Ann. I know my older sister loves me because she gives me all of her old clothes and has to go out and buy new ones. Lauren, age 4. I let my big sister pick on me because my mommy says she only picks on me because she loves me. So I pick on my baby sister because I love her. Bethany, and that was another 4-year-old. When you love somebody, your eyelashes go up and down and little stars come out of you. Karen, age 7. You really shouldn't say, I love you, unless you mean it. But if you mean it, you should say it a lot. People forget. And I didn't find out what that age was. And the little boy's name. But anyway, that's a part of From the Mouths of Babes here on Sunday's Best Gospel.
And we are just about 2 days left in the month of September. And on Tuesday afternoon, we have the weather changes. Tuesday afternoon,

His sanctuary, praise him in the firmament of his power, praise him for his mighty acts, praise him according to his excellent greatness.

0: praise him. Let's see. Here is the, would you please dedicate a song to Kyandra Watson Lucas. That comes from her uncle, Tyrone Watson. Name is Kyandra Watson Lucas. And Tyrone Watson is requesting that. And let's see here. Got anything else on this particular sheet here for Arthur Rosenthal? Also for Reverend Perry and Linda Herman. For Charles Craig, Mae Massey, Brenda Hale, Brenda Pryor, Joel Weathers, Lou Fish Ellis, Canary Williams, Thomas Henderson, Fred Dupree, Laverne and Bobby Brooks, for Lee Wynn, for Lynn Burton, the Reverend Stephen and Patricia Smith, Kevin and Gwen Dillihunt, for Bertha, Ora, and Dorothy. And speaking of Bertha, Ora, and Dorothy, that family was out yesterday at the University of Memphis for the book signing by the only lasting member of the Memphis State 8, Bertha Rogers Looney. So, wonderful book. Okay, Gail and Charles Anderson in Grand Rapids, for Joy Ace, a birthday lady, for Wiley Henry, Sandra Covington, LaWanna, and Greg Evans, Dr. Erica Gunn-Hill, the Reverend Aubrey Brownlow, for Marvell Watson, for Aaron Robinson, Catherine McDaniels. And we're going to move on as we tell the Lord thank you. Tell the Lord thank you.
1: We know that there's something unique about this radio station. It's you, the groove, the vibe, the dialogue. Something that good for us, by us, and about us. 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

0: Yes, everything is going to be all right. Now, tell the Lord thank you. Tell the Lord thank you. I want to send something out now, especially for Reggie Williams, for Irma Barber and Irma Saunders, for Hattie Brooks and Hattie Wright, for Otha Taylor and Peggy, for Elder Ed and Sister Ruth Stanton, for Fred Dupree, for Joe Helen Shoemate out in Arizona, for Emma Robinson, Ashley Robinson, J. Max and Grace Maxwell, for Mildred Cook and James, for Dr. George and Deborah Grant, for Lady D and J.T., for Michael Stewart, Dorothy Phillips, Suzanne Foster, Janetta Phillips, Derek Mims and Callie Williams, Lamon Jackson, Miranda Foster, and Bishop Ed Stevens. Also for Mary Daniels, Dr. Daryl Harrington, Cheryl Cotton, Dr. Lucimba and Carol Gray, for Willie and Rhodus Thompson, for Pastor Troy and Dr. Maxine Thomas. Ask you to keep that family in prayer. And also for Duke, for Mr. Z. Raglan, for Ray, for Frida Dotson, Mel D. Berry, for Adrian, Mariah, Morgan, and Marlon, for Dr. Crystal Johnson, Dr. Cookie Champion, Melanie Dooley, for Bertha Payne, for Dr. Laura Bridgewater, for Beverly Watkins Bradshaw, Johnny Donald, M.P. Carter, and the Reverend Marilyn Robinson.
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16: 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Your thoughts are always true. 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Music can change how you feel. 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Feeling stressed sometimes is normal. 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You must solve everything on your own. You must solve everything on your own. Small positive habits can improve mental health. Your mind deserves rest just like your body. Your mind deserves rest just like your body. Those were some comments on mental health I thought I would share with you, and wondering that if the statements were fact or fiction. And that's for you to pick out. Let's see. From the heart, prayer is more than closing our eyes, folding our hands, and speaking to God. Prayer cannot come only from our mouths. It needs to originate in our hearts, and it should be the most important daily action for us. Prayer enlightens one's relationship with God. It offers a way to praise and express our love for Him and gives God an avenue to reveal His will for us. Realize the power of the amazing gift of prayer in your daily life.

Hey, hold on, because help is on the way. I'm going to send these out for Joe Bridges, for Faith Washington, Tyrone Easley, the Reverend Roger Brown, Lenny Yates, Arlene and Miles Wilson, Linda Hall, Brenda Hale, Reverend Daryl Harrington, Percy and Mary Wiggins. And Percy is celebrating a birthday today. Thanks to his wife, Mary, for letting me know. Lillian Whitney, Loretta Hill, Dina Peppers, Dorothy, and Dr. Willie W. Harrington, Daryl Hewlin, for A.C. and Ruby Warden. And Ruby Warden has a birthday coming up. She was the former first lady of the county. Okay. Reverend John Glaze, Charles Avant, Melissa Cooper, John Ford, Lonnie Latham, Bunny, and William Brookshaw, for City Mayor Mikhail Lowry, for Jimmy Ogle, former Shelby County historian, Roxy Ball, the Reverend Agnes Henderson, Margaret Wilburn, Keenan McCloy, the Reverend Hubon Sandridge, Victoria Lane, Helen Burgess, and Rosa Phillip Davis.

Edwin Hawkins and Oh Happy Day. That was also for Ken Moody, Venice Thomas, and Bertha Rogers Looney. And now we are down here at the bottom of the 6 o'clock hour for us to do our birthday shouts. And today, Percy Wiggins, former Teen Town singer, husband of Mary, celebrating a birthday today. And let's see, we have Lamon Jackson, who will have one on tomorrow, I believe, and so is Mac Nisby. Lamon asked us to make sure we mention Mac for his birthday. And also, Johnny Mae Neely in the 57 class of BTW. She worked here at WDIA, and Joyce wanted us to make sure that we mentioned Johnny Mae Neely, that she was the one. And let's see, on the 20th, Elaine.

0: Jean Leatherwood, and also we have Marion Jackson, and on the 21st, Zachariah Mitchell, on the 22nd, Ardina Meals, and the 24th, Ben Boyd, on the 25th, Darmix Cunningham, on the 26th, Devar Mills, also on the 26th, Edward Erica Polk, and Raph and Sheila Irvin, 45 years together, and thank the Lord, tell the Lord thank you. And as we say now, lost somewhere between sunrise and sunset, 60 golden minutes, each set with 60 golden seconds. No reward is offered, for they are gone forever. And good music here at WDIA is not, because in the morning at 6 o'clock, there's Stan the Man. At 11 o'clock, it's Bev Johnson. And at 3 o'clock, it's Stormy T. And all right, and I just want to say a good evening also before we say bye-bye to Sherry Hardiman. Thank you, thank you, thank you. See you next Sunday.
1: 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Yeah.

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That's what music does to you. 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